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9: Redistricting effort fails. I'm Lee Silicera, Fox News. It happened in South Carolina, where the state Senate rejected the move.
10: South Carolina state senators fell short of the two-thirds vote required to extend their legislative session beyond Thursday so they could consider redistricting. But five Republicans joined Democrats to vote no, including Senator Chip Campson, who said this of the founding fathers.
11: The number one principle that they adhere

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14: With no sign of an upcoming peace deal, the president speaking to reporters outside the White House before leaving for China, saying again that Iran wants to make a deal.
15: Their military is gone. It's wiped out. And we're only going to make a good deal. We'll see what happens. But I believe that one way or the other, it's going to be very good for the American people. And I think actually very good for the Iranian people.
14: The president says any peace deal will not include a nuclear weapon for Iran. As the president heads to Beijing for that two-day summit, this comes as China looks to expand its global influence. Fox Business Network's Lydia Hu explains how this could be a problem for American farmers.
16: Foreign ownership of American farmland is growing. That's why it's a problem. Nearly 46 million acres of American farmland are owned by foreigners. China's share, they own almost 250,000 acres nationwide. That is less than 1% of all foreign-owned farmland, but it's the concentration of that ownership in just a handful of states and by a handful of companies. There are five companies that account for roughly 92% of Chinese-held farmland in the United States. That's outsized influence.
14: The Panama Canal also caused for concern after a Panamanian court ruled earlier this year that a Hong Kong-based firm can no longer operate both ends of the canal. U.S. officials say China is retaliating by detaining dozens of Panama flag ships since March. The canal handles more than 40% of U.S. container traffic worth roughly $270 billion in goods each year. 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

0: 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A bizarre tale of two infamous New Yorkers.
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13: Looking for something to watch? 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Next week on Netflix, Tuesday, the debut of the stand-up special Wanda Sykes' Legacy. Next Wednesday on Netflix, the premiere of the music documentary Kylie on the life and career of Kylie Minogue. Next Thursday, the start of the Netflix sci-fi dramedy, The Burrows, starring Alfred Molina, Alfre Woodard, Bill Pullman, Gina Davis, and more. Next Friday on Netflix, the start of the adult animation series Mating Season from the makers of Big Mouth and the comedy film Ladies First, starring Sacha Baron Cohen and Rosamund Pike. Next Sunday, season two of the Netflix comedy Bad Thoughts, starring Tom Segura, and live at 2:50 p.m. Eastern, the F1 Canadian Grand Prix. Next Monday on Acorn TV, the debut of the mystery comedy You're Killing Me, starring Brooke Shields. Next Tuesday on Hulu, the documentary film The Nightmare Upstairs, What Happened to Ty and Bryn. Next Thursday on Paramount Plus, the fourth season premiere of SkyMed. Next Friday on Paramount Plus with Showtime, the launch of season 8 of The Chi. 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Next Wednesday on Amazon Prime Video, the debut of the one-off film Tom Clancy's Jack Ryan Ghost War, starring John Krasinski. Next Thursday on Amazon Prime Video, the documentary film Kyle Larson vs. The Double. And next Friday over on Peacock, the streaming release of Kill Bill, The Whole Bloody Affair.
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0: Overseas business. I'm Chris DeMeo, Fox News. President Trump is on his way to Beijing, where he'll meet with China's President Xi Jinping. He says he'll ask for his cooperation to reopen the Strait of Hormuz.
9: He did say he's going to have a long talk with him about it, noting, though, that China is the largest buyer of Iranian crude oil.
10: We've had no problem, and he's been a friend of mine. He's been somebody that we get along with.
9: Trump says the ceasefire with Iran is on life support. Democrats say Americans are already paying the price. Tariffs, AI, and rare earth minerals used in chips are also expected to come up, while American farmers hit by higher diesel fuel prices want China to buy 25 more million metric tons of soybeans.
0: Fox's Aisha Hosni in Beijing. Tensions, meantime, remain high between the U.S. and Iran after President Trump rejected Iran's response to the U.S. peace proposal.
11: Secretary of War Pete Hegseth on Capitol Hill told lawmakers the United States has a plan if escalation with Iran is necessary. The Middle East is bracing for the possibility that the region returns to war in the days ahead. The Speaker of Iran's parliament, Mohammad Khalibaf, posted to X saying our armed forces are ready to deliver a well-deserved response to any aggression. Mistaken strategy and mistaken decisions will always lead to mistaken results. The whole world has already figured this out. We are prepared for all options. They will be surprised. The threatening language comes after President Trump rejected the Iranian response to the U.S. peace proposal, calling it a piece of garbage.
0: That's Fox's Trey Yingst in Tel Aviv. Denver airport workers missed the security breach by a man who scaled an 8-foot perimeter fence and crossed the runway, where he was hit and killed by a plane with 231 people on board. The 41-year-old man, identified as Michael Mott, entered the airport and crossed the runway as a Frontier Airlines plane attempted to take off. 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
3: There was a murder in Central Ohio that many people still don't want to talk about. The man who committed that crime once sat on death row, but now he's on the run. His name is Lester Eubanks. Lester didn't tunnel out of prison or scale a stone wall. On a December morning in 1973, he and a small group of inmates were granted permission to walk outside prison walls. His handcuffs were taken off. He changed into civilian clothing, and he and three others were driven to a local mall. They were told they could wander the stores and were asked to return to a designated meeting spot. Hours later, all the inmates came back, except Lester Eubanks. And he hasn't been seen since.

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9: The president on his way to China. I'm Ted Lindner, Fox News. President Trump on the way over to meet with Chinese President Xi Jinping to discuss future deals between the two countries. This comes as America and Iran are in an ongoing war with no sign of an upcoming peace deal. President Trump speaking to reporters outside the White House before leaving for China on Tuesday, saying again that Iran wants to make a deal.
10: Their military is gone. It's wiped out. And we're only going to make a good deal. We'll see what happens. But I believe that one way or the other, it's going to be very good for the American people. And I think actually very good for the Iranian people.
9: The president says any peace deal will not include a nuclear weapon for Iran. President Trump heading to Beijing for a 2-day summit with the president of China. And it comes as China is looking to expand its global influence. Fox Business Network's Lydia Hu explains how this could be a problem for American farmers.
11: Foreign ownership of American farmland is growing. That's why it's a problem. Nearly 46 million acres of American farmland are owned by foreigners. China's share, they own almost 250,000 acres nationwide. That is less than 1% of all foreign-owned farmland, but it's the concentration of that ownership in just a handful of states and by a handful of companies. There are five companies that account for roughly 92% of Chinese-held farmland in the United States. That's outsized influence.
9: And the Panama Canal is also cause for concern after a Panamanian court ruled earlier this year that a Hong Kong-based firm can no longer operate both ends of the canal. U.S. officials say China is retaliating by detaining dozens of Panama flag ships since March. The canal handles more than 40% of U.S. container traffic worth roughly $270 billion in goods each year. 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
1: Hello, I'm Robert Smigel. I did lots of things. Cartoons on SNL, Conan stuff, Triumph the Insult comic dogs, some movies. But now I'm past my peak. 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
27: General Motors is announcing layoffs. The automaker is cutting between 500 and 600 white-collar jobs. The positions are in information technology around the world as GM focuses on artificial intelligence and other skill sets. Economists are skeptical of the financial windfall promises for cities hosting the World Cup this summer, including Houston and Dallas. The security costs alone are enormous.
28: We feel like that threat level is extremely high, especially in soft areas outside of the stadiums.
27: Houston officials have noted the city will be lucky to break even. Homeland Security Secretary Mark Wayne Mullen says they're expecting 5 million people from all over the world.
28: For 39 days, we're going to have basically 78 Super Bowls.
27: Inflation and rising costs aside, 4 out of 5 consumers say they've made an impulse buy in 2026. Mark Mayfield with the details.
29: A new survey from marketing agency PartnerCentric found that more than half of shoppers say their budget is tighter this year. Gen Z and millennial consumers are the most likely to have made an impulse buy, with food being the top category. Clothes came in a close second, followed by electronics. The head of PartnerCentric credits the desire for a small reward when things get expensive and stressful.
30: Watch me.
27: Dua Lipa is suing Samsung after they allegedly used her likeness to sell TVs without any compensation. She's filed a $15 million lawsuit, and eBay has rejected GameStop's takeover bid. Matt Mattinson with more.
31: The auction site called GameStop CEO Ryan Cohen's unsolicited $56 billion proposal neither credible nor attractive. Among the concerns eBay cited included the uncertainty regarding the video game retailer's financing proposal. GameStop had said it had

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12: Here's what you've made popular by getting your stream on. 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In at 8 is Euphoria on HBO Max. Your Friends and Neighbors on Apple TV is up one spot to 7 this week. The Pit on HBO Max remains on the chart at 6. Margo's Got Money Troubles on Apple TV remains at 5, with From on MGM Plus falling out of the top 3 to 4. The Boys on Amazon Prime Video holds on to the 3 position this week. Debuting at 2 is Lord of the Flies on Netflix. And holding on to the top spot for a second week is the new mystery Widow's Bay on Apple TV, your number one streamed show.
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9: A meeting in China. I'm Ted Lindner, Fox News. President Trump on his way to Beijing to meet with the Chinese President Xi Jinping for a two-day summit to discuss future deals between the two countries. This comes as America and Iran are in an ongoing conflict, and there's no sign of an upcoming peace deal. The president, speaking to reporters outside the White House on Tuesday before leaving for China, saying again that Iran wants to make a deal.
10: Their military is gone. It's wiped out. And we're only going to make a good deal. We'll see what happens. But I believe that one way or the other, it's going to be very good for the American people. And I think actually very good for the Iranian people.
9: The president stopping in Alaska before he made his way to Beijing, expected to arrive in a few hours. He says that any peace deal will not include a nuclear weapon for Iran. The two-day summit comes as China is looking to expand its global influence. Fox Business Network's Lydia Hu explains how this could be a problem for American farmers.
11: Foreign ownership of American farmland is growing. That's why it's a problem. Nearly 46 million acres of American farmland are owned by foreigners. China's share, they own almost 250,000 acres nationwide. That is less than 1% of all foreign-owned farmland, but it's the concentration of that ownership in just a handful of states and by a handful of companies. There are five companies that account for roughly 92% of Chinese-held farmland in the United States. That's outsized influence.
9: The Panama Canal, also a major issue after a Panamanian court ruled earlier this year that a Hong Kong-based firm can no longer operate both ends of the canal. U.S. officials say China's retaliating by detaining dozens of Panama-flagged ships since March. The canal handles more than 40% of U.S. container traffic, worth roughly $270 billion in goods each year. 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
13: Russ Faria was charged with a crime that he swore he did not commit.
14: No, I did not do this. I do not know how this happened. I did not do this. I was not involved with this.
13: Just after Christmas, Troy, Missouri, 2011.
15: The jury was left with no alternative, and in most people's words, the husband did it. Who else would have?
13: The prosecutor said it was rage, greed. We wouldn't be here if the answer was that easy.
15: In my opinion, an innocent man got charged with murder, and then it sort of snowballed from there.
13: I'm Keith Morrison. I've been a correspondent for Dateline NBC for 25 years. And in that time, I've never seen a story quite like this before. As we investigated this saga of murder, greed, lies, things became personal. 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
0: I've worked on other cases that have twists and turns, but I've never worked on a case like this with so many twists and turns that were completely unpredictable.
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0: I'd like to see this story conclude with justice. Betsy Faria has not received justice. 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Her family has not received justice.
13: And if we've learned anything in all the years we followed this story, anything is possible.
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13: I'm Keith Morrison. The Thing About Pam. 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
23: This is America in the Morning from Westwood One. Good morning, I'm John Trout. It's Wednesday, May 13th, 2026. Here's what's coming up on America in the Morning.
24: President Trump is downplaying differences with his Chinese counterpart over the Iran war.
25: They can't have a nuclear weapon.
24: Sagar Meghani, Washington.
26: More congressional grilling for Pentagon Chief Pete Hegseth.
27: America first has never meant America alone.
26: I'm Richard Johnson.
28: An appeals court has...

0: sure could have stayed in bed. But I knew you'd miss me eventually, so I got up.
1: Yeah, I don't know. Me and Mr. O and, well, Billy Ed don't have anything else to do if you're not here.
0: That's true. And I didn't really have anything else to do except sleep. I figure I can sleep later. I gotta get up, get moving.
1: Yeah,
0: besides, if I stay at home, somebody's gonna probably wake me up anyway and aggravate me and make me want to do chores around the house or something. Ugh.
1: And don't you feel guilty if you're awake and you're in bed and you know, I could lay here, but then...
0: I love laying in bed when I'm supposed to be up. That's pretty much my only joy for the weekend. The alarm goes off at 4:30, 4:20 in the morning, and then I just smile and I go, not today, Satan, no.
1: Your alarm clock goes off at 4:20?
0: Yeah.
1: Cool.
0: 4:20, dude. Yeah. Actually, I went ahead and changed it after we talked about that last time. Now it's 4:21.
1: Nice.
0: So I miss 4:20 every morning.
1: Well, then maybe next time.
0: Mm-hmm.
1: You know, I often ask everybody at the end of each broadcast, usually just to kill a minute or two, because we have to wait till a certain time before we can end the show. I'll ask, what did you learn today?
0: Uh-huh.
1: And usually get it funny, ironic, where everyone's surprised. Oh, that's right. We're supposed to absorb some of this information.
0: I thought we were teaching, not learning.
1: But today we just started the show, and I already learned something that I never knew. And kind of surprised.
0: Mm-hmm.
1: Today I learned you can get a license from the ATF, Bureau of Alcohol, Tobacco, Firearms, and Explosives. We often forget about that last one.
0: They didn't put an E in there. It's
1: right.
0: Their fault.
1: And what I'm about to say makes perfect sense in retrospect. I just never thought about it. You can get a license to build bombs.
0: Is that like you just fill out some paperwork or do you have to know somebody?
1: It's $200 for 3 years.
0: Hmm. Not bad.
1: You need, it's okay. Let me rephrase that because someone's going to write an email. Explosives. You need a license to build explosives.
0: The manufacturer of explosives.
1: Which isn't necessarily the same thing as a bomb.
0: But it kind of sounds like you're building a bomb.
1: Well, that's what I thought, too. Having never built a bomb or tried to.
0: And in your many, many years of adulthood, why has this just now come up? Have you been wanting to build explosives?
1: Well, good question. And before I answer it, I just want to point out the other letters in that acronym, alcohol, I knew you had to be 21.
0: Mm-hmm. Tobacco.
1: Right, 18.
0: Yeah. Are there really rules, though?
1: Yeah, mm-hmm. Kinda, you know. Yeah. Firearms, I mean, you and I both know full well. We're very aware you can get a special license for fully automatic, but it's expensive and you need a range and, you know.
0: Fill out paperwork and meet certain criteria, or you can just do it the way, you know, the cholos and the illegals and the Muslims seem to be able to get them. They don't need a license. They just do it because they're criminals.
1: I also can't seem to determine if the term cholo is supposed to be a racial slur or not.
0: I'm not sure either.
1: I used it yesterday in a sentence, and and one Latino guy laughed and the other got offended. And
0: ooh, well, you split the difference then, 50-50. I think we're good.
1: But to answer your question, I found this out because this guy got arrested. He lives in Sweet Springs, Missouri, and he was charged in federal court with helping the Islamic terrorist from the New Orleans New Year's terror attack a couple years back.
0: Okay, yeah, the guy that drove the truck down the street, the French Quarter.
1: Shamsud Din Jabbar.
0: Oh, Jabbar.
1: It was like, he had a guy. I always thought he was, well, everyone said he was a lone wolf. How did Jordan Derrick help Shamsud Din Jabbar? They don't sound like they'd be friends.
0: Jordan's a guy in Missouri.
1: Right. How did a guy in Missouri
0: help blow up New Orleans?
1: Do you remember he drove a van, I think, but it had explosives and an ISIS flag. You remember all that? So I was like, all right, well, is this guy Muslim? No. Did they ever meet each other? They didn't ever meet each other. What did he do? Apparently, he's been arrested for supplying information.
0: And I'm just going to take a wild guess here about making explosives.
1: Right.
0: See how I did that?
1: It's not a coke. He's not a coke. Suppose, allegedly, you get legal definition here. He's not a co-conspirator in the traditional sense of direct planning or coordination with this Muslim terrorist in New Orleans.
0: Mm-hmm.
1: He appears to have been a prolific online content creator.
0: Okay.
1: What kind of content creator? Fitness? No. Politics, uh-uh. Explosives. Cooking, no, sort of.
0: Sort of.
1: Sharing bomb-making material. You can do that. What?
0: Like information or actual materials?
1: Explaining.
0: So it's like a YouTube video on how to blow stuff up.
1: Tutorials, right.
0: Okay.
1: I was like, all right.
0: I mean, well, I watch a YouTube video on how to do things occasionally if I want to, you know, work on some of my equipment out in the country or something. You know, watch a quick YouTube video because usually there's a trick to all these things, like, you know, zero turn mowers and these you know, powerful weed eaters, and they're not just like the little home weed eater. Yeah. There's a trick to changing out the string even on a weed eater. I could watch a video, a tutorial, and I would know the tricks. That doesn't mean I met the guy that made the video, or, you know, that he even knew he was assisting me.
1: And then whenever you watch one of those videos, usually hidden in the video somewhere, they're like, and I couldn't do it without my, you know, JEPCO AC filter cleaning thing. Promo code, promo code Jimmy cleans the AC filter.
0: That's right.
1: Or whatever it is. So, you know, it was like, all right, well, just, this guy's an influencer for bomb creating. Does he have a promo code?
0: So the feds are on to him, obviously, if this is in the news. They've got a co-conspirator. That they arrested him?
1: Right. Yeah, he's been charged. It could be 40 years in prison. And you know the other thing I was wondering?
0: Do you have a license? You mentioned the license early on.
1: That's why he's charged with the crime.
0: Because he didn't have a license.
1: Yeah. The other thing I know, you know, to your point about, you know, you try to, how do I change the blades on my lawnmower or whatever it is?
0: Yeah.
1: Usually when you look that up online on YouTube, do you ever notice there's always three videos and one of them's 18 minutes long.
0: Yeah.
1: And one of them's 10 minutes long.
0: Yep.
1: And one of them's 3 minutes long.
0: I'll watch the 3 minute one, obviously.
1: All right. So here's my question. With bomb content creators,
0: you probably want to watch the whole lengthy video in this case.
1: Is there a short one? You know what I mean?
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28: A white woman's murder shocks the city. A black man from the projects comes forward with information about the case.
30: He says the police are his friends.
28: But out of nowhere, he goes from star witness to prime suspect.
30: And then that's it. They turn on him.
28: 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Lee Harris is sentenced to 90 years.
31: I get 90 years for killing somebody I have never seen.
28: Behind bars, Lee finds an unlikely ally in his cellie, Robert. The pair are like chalk and cheese. There's no way their paths would ever cross on the outside. But as a fellow inmate, Robert sees through the lies and vows to do the unthinkable. Clear Lee's name.
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0: yesterday, right around this time, I think, we unintentionally did an interview.
1: Yeah, it was. We didn't call them. He called us, and so we kind of like, well, sure, put him on. Let's see what he's got.
0: I'll tell you something. I overreacted, and I get that. I have a pet peeve. I'm not proud of it, but I hate when people ask to be on the show, and then I check with everyone in the room and confirm with our producer, and then at the last minute, some politician will cancel on us because they don't want to be associated with a controversial radio show.
1: Now, I understand that's a trigger for you. It's a pet peeve. It's one of those things that just annoys you. And it's happened to you a lot over your career in radio.
0: I've worked here most of my adult life, and it hasn't happened thousands of times, but it's probably happened enough times for me to buy a steak dinner for two or three of us.
1: Oh, we gonna do that?
0: No, it's a...
1: That was an if.
0: It's a figure speech, Billy.
1: You didn't have a dollar for every time that happened. Well, yesterday we spoke with Mr. Fleming, candidate Fleming, running for office in the state of Louisiana. One of multiple Republicans. I don't know. Do we still call Cassidy a Republican?
0: No, I'm an anybody
1: but as one.
0: I would love to see Fleming or Letlow beat Cassidy.
1: That's the girl, right? Letlow?
0: That Julia Letlow, yeah.
1: Yeah.
0: But for the record, we didn't know he was going to call. I would have probably asked him different stuff.
1: And then he immediately disputed the claim that he had ever made an appointment, if you will, to be interviewed on the show, which was aggravating because we all know he did. And emails, opinions vary, but I would say 80% of the emails we got were positive. Here's one. Thanks for having Fleming on your show. It helped me know the candidate. His condescending, rude tone spoke volumes. Conservatism aside, I wouldn't vote for someone with such arrogance. That kind of goes along the lines of a lot of the emails we got. And yeah, we probably got caught up in the moment like you said, we overreacted. We all have our triggers, and we got worked up a little bit. So he did not leave happy.
0: I didn't know he was going to call. No. I would have probably asked different questions.
1: Well, yeah.
0: But he asked to be on the show twice, and we said yes twice. And I just want to be objective. I find him to be his work as a conservative. I don't have an issue with it for the most part.
1: Either one of them, as long as they beat, what's his name, Rhino Boy. I'm fine with him.
0: I would be fine with Letlow or Fleming. Some people thought we were being hard on him because he criticized Landry. We've criticized Landry on this radio show. That wasn't what it was about.
1: I'm also not telling you who to vote for. We're just talking to the folks.
0: We're just telling you who not to vote for. And I'm not telling anyone not to vote. If you're a Fleming guy and you're mad at how that interview went yesterday, I get it. You're probably right. I probably acted a little immature because to me personally, you know, someone saying that it just triggered me. I was like, come on, dude. I'm looking at the text messages right here. You asked for a time. Now, it's possible he forgot. I get that.
1: Politicians are constantly being led around by their people. You know, it's like, oh, you're going to do this, we're going to do there, we're going to go cut a ribbon, we're going to go to a bake sale, we're going to buy Girl Scout cookies, and we're going to talk to the radio guys. And he's like, oh, yeah, great, right. And then they spent too much time with the Girl Scout cookie lady, and they didn't have time for the radio guy.
0: So
1: maybe.
0: If you are a Fleming supporter and you don't like how we handled that interview, please, at the very least, listen to what I'm about to tell you.
1: What are you about to say?
0: We're going to interview Julia Letlow. And we let Fleming supporters write some of the questions, a whole bunch of them. And I printed them out. I put them on a piece of paper. I shared them with people in the room. I think these are tough questions.
1: You get mixed answers from politicians, obviously, when you ask them about things. Well, no, I never said that. Or though they definitely said that. And, you know, pointing fingers at back and forth because they're trying to win the election.
0: And one little caveat to the interview is we want to request... When we interview her, we're going to ask the question, look, we get it. You're endorsed by Trump. We get it. Why should you be in this position? Why did Trump pick you? So don't just say, well, Trump thinks I'm great. Okay, we get that.
1: Mm-hmm.
0: Why are you better than Cassidy? Why are you better than... And we're going to ask the questions that we know people are criticizing her over. Carbon capture, DEI, stuff about stock trading. We'll ask this stuff. Stick around.
1: That's the kind of stuff we probably would have asked yesterday. Had we planned it ahead of time, which we did, but that first time it didn't work out. And then we didn't have a plan because it was a surprise.
0: Yeah, and for the record, I agree. I overreacted. I just don't like being lied to. It's like, hey, man, I never booked an interview with you. It's like, I'm looking at the text message. Is this not your... It's the same number on the screen that's on my phone. Maybe he forgot. I'm forgettable. I get it. But whatever. It's not about me. It's about what's best for America and what's best for Louisiana. And so putting all that aside, we will be doing a tough interview to his opponent here at the top of the hour. There's not going to be any softball pitches.
1: Okay. And here's another one of the emails that I thought was fitting and apropos, represents a lot of the emails we got. Hi, guys. Met you a while back at the Harley dealership in Bossier City. I listen religiously every morning. I need an honest opinion on the upcoming election. I don't know if Julia Letlow is the right person or if I should vote for Fleming. I'm a huge Trump guy, and he supposedly supports her, so I'm leaning that way. But I don't know if Fleming might be the best choice. Love to hear your thoughts. Take care, and thank you. Well, wouldn't you like to hear their thoughts? That's the whole point.
0: I always thought we were being diplomatic in the Texas Senate race. I never told people to vote for Paxton or Wesley Hunt. I just don't like John Cornyn. And I feel a lot, I have a lot of the same thoughts about this thing in Louisiana. I'm not telling you to vote for Julia Letlow. I'm not telling you to not vote for Fleming. My issue is with Cassidy. If we could get Fleming and Letlow into a runoff with each other and let the people of Louisiana decide.
1: Hands off. Yeah, just go at it. Do what you got to do.
0: And also, one more little tidbit of information on this whole time. If anyone's still mad at me or Billy Ed or anyone else in the room, very rarely does the stuff we say on this radio affect the outcome of the election.
1: There's a lot of politicians out there. It's like, I wish you guys could have got me elected. We tried, but you know, we often fail.
0: I don't know. More often than not, I feel like our endorsement might be the kiss of death.
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22: A quiet residential neighborhood erupts in chaos. Carmine Galante, the feared boss of the Bonanno crime family, lies dead, his cigar still clutched between his teeth.
23: Masked men walked into Joe and Mary's luncheonette in Brooklyn today and gunned down Carmine Galante, a man believed to be the most powerful mafia chieftain in the country.
22: The execution sent shockwaves through the criminal underworld and set the stage for one of the most pivotal criminal cases in New York City history. From the minds behind the acclaimed television series comes Law and Order: Criminal Justice System. This isn't a scripted drama. These are real stories told by the people who have lived them.
24: My father should have been a dead man.
22: For decades, the mafia had New York City in a stranglehold, with law enforcement seemingly powerless to intervene. But the murder of Carmine Galante marked the beginning of the end. Discover how a group of young prosecutors took on the mafia and, with the help of law enforcement, brought down its most powerful figures. I'm Anasika Nicolazzi. And from Wolf Entertainment and iHeart Podcasts, this is Law & Order: Criminal Justice System.
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0: we all know nobody watches Colbert. Colbert's final march to the end is very interesting. It's like world, and it, by the way, this happened on World Ego Awareness Day yesterday.
1: Okay.
0: Jimmy Kimmel, Seth Meyers, Jimmy Fallon, John Oliver all joined Stephen Colbert to talk about the future of late night. Why didn't they invite the most popular late night host, I wonder?
1: Who is the most popular late night
0: host? Oh, thank you for asking. Greg Gutfeld.
1: Oh, well, that Gutfeld guy. Yeah, he's not Bart. He beat the Cool Kids Club, though, is he?
0: His show is him, two of his friends, and a couple of guests whom you may not have even heard of before. And somehow he beats them in the ratings, not all the time, but frequently. Frequently enough where he could call himself the king of late night because they're all doing the same show and he's offering something different.
1: He is funny and entertaining and still gets the news and the stories across that he needs to share with us.
0: He says, I could play the clip for you, but basically Kimmel said the future is not gloomy. The matter is more people are watching late night TV now than ever. I don't think that's true. Mm-mm. They're not even watching as much as they were 5 years ago.
1: No, and they've got other options now that they didn't have a long time ago when we were watching late night television back when you had, Johnny Carson or David Letterman or some of that. There's more people now to watch, but there's also more choices to split up what you're watching.
0: There's almost an infinite number of other choices. Kimmel said that we're just as big as Carson. No, you're not, dude. Carson was getting 20 million views a night. You're getting 500,000. You're not even as big as the Walton and Johnson show.
1: Ain't that pitiful? That's pretty sad.
0: A North Carolina couple, gay, named Joshua Lee Gilliam and Ronald Wayne Lynch.
1: That's like two dudes.
0: Both 39.
1: That's right.
0: Have five young sons.
1: Uh-oh. Just the ones that... They rounded up all these little boys because they like little boys.
0: Child sex abuse charges.
1: Why didn't they get any daughters?
0: Well, it's a good question. The two men with five young boys ran an OnlyFans account and worked in healthcare. They have five young sons. They publicly share family photos promoting adoption. Evidence on seized devices points to sexual offenses involving at least two of the boys as young as five or six.
1: Oh, dear.
0: Mm. Investigators found material dating back to September 2025. One of the suspects, Gilliam, is being held without bond on first-degree sexual offense charges and the other on exploitation counts as more charges remain possible. This is the second one of these in a week. The other one was the...
1: It sounded like the one we talked about Monday or Tuesday, but it's a different group.
0: That was England. It was the first ever gay dads in England, and they're in trouble too.
2: Mm-hmm. That's a different world.
1: Where are these guys from? The ones you just talked about?
0: The Carolinas.
1: Mm.
0: Yeah.
1: Mm-mm-mm.
0: I'm not against gay people having kids or whatever. I only mention this on the air because I notice no one else will.
1: Exactly.
0: It doesn't make the news. It's not going to be on ABC.
1: We often tell you, we mentioned it yesterday, the things the news isn't sharing with you is probably more important than the stories they are sharing with you. And the ones they are sharing with you, you have to ask, how much of this did they exaggerate or completely fabricate?
0: You notice how the plot line to every TV show, the dad's dumb, men are stupid, women are the hero. There's always some racially charged scene where white people are vilified. And is real life like that? It's not. The same people that celebrate this stuff demanded we put body cameras on cops right up until the moment you realize the body cameras on the cops are showing you a whole lot more stuff that makes the cops look good and patient than makes them look bad.
1: Exactly.
0: How many,
1: I don't like that.
0: How many cops are being vilified by those body cams? Almost none. What are those body cameras doing to the community?
2: Mm-hmm. Mm-hmm. Well, if we're going to talk about this, I'd just rather done sports. I wish y'all had told me you're going to talk about little boys getting touched and stuff, man. That ain't good.
0: I asked you to do sports.
2: I know. I could still slip a little in quick like or something,
0: you know. It's not too late.
2: And the sports, what he said, brought to you by MyPillow. That's the good people and good products at MyPillow and damn good prices. Sorry for the language, but I get worked up.
1: Damn good.
0: Is there a promo code?
2: Well, that's why the price is so good. We got that promo code WJ. Save y'all more money.
0: Hey, promo code WJ saves a ton of money. It saves the most money, so use it today. Where are we going today, Mr. O?
2: All right, first of all, I can tell you real quick, the Stros got Well, they got 10-2 last night. They did not win. That's four in a row. Astros have lost. Now they are tied for the basement again with the Angels. In the meantime, the Braves and the Rangers both put up W's last night. San Antonio blew out the Wolves. They up 3-2 last night. Tonight, Cleveland and Detroit, I think, going at each other. But I could tell you all that, but what I wanted to tell you about was Jason Collins. Sad story about Jason Collins, former NBAer, dead.
0: Oh.
2: At the age of 47.
1: Wait, too soon.
0: Did I play the wrong intro? Should this have been a died suddenly?
2: Well, no, it's just at the end of sports. There's a dead dude in sports that happened.
0: Wait, wasn't he the first ever gay basketball player?
1: I was going to say, I think I know that name, Jason Collins.
0: There was never a gay basketball player before him.
1: Openly gay.
0: Oh, openly gay.
1: Oh, there were plenty.
0: No.
1: Yeah, they just didn't say it before.
0: If you say so, I don't believe it.
2: I don't think he died of being gay. He had one of them blastomas in his brain. That's a cancer. Stage 4, glio. Is that how you say it?
0: Glioblastoma.
1: Oh, those are awful.
0: Yeah, my father passed from glioblastoma. It's pretty terrible, yeah.
1: Mm. Yeah, that hurts.
0: Sucks, yeah.
1: Well, they can't go in and dig it out because it's got so many little tentacles. It's like a blast that shoots out into the tissue, and you can't get all that out.
0: Yeah.
1: So what are you going to do? You try to shrink it a little bit and give them time, but that's all you get.
0: Well, shrinkage happens, you know.
2: Oh, hell yeah.
0: Yeah.
2: I hear y'all got a problem with that.
0: No, I was in the pool. It wasn't my wasn't my fault. You can't blame me for that. It's cold in the pool. The heater was off.
2: Get in a hot tub then.
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21: On the night before Halloween in 1975, 15-year-old Martha Moxley was murdered in the Tony Bellhaven neighborhood of Greenwich, Connecticut. She was rich and beautiful and loved by all who knew her. For decades, despite intense media scrutiny, police failed to make an arrest. In 2000, 25 years after Martha's murder, her one-time neighbor, Michael Skakel, was arrested. He'd been 15, like her, at the time of the crime. He was also a cousin of the Kennedys.
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21: 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I read the articles. Of course Michael Skakel killed his next-door neighbor Martha Moxley. He beat her to death with a golf club. I knew it. And if you followed the case like I did, I bet you knew it too. My name is Andrew Goldman. I've been a journalist for 30 years. I got involved in this case in 2015. But here's the thing. Once this story got its hooks in me, it wouldn't let me go. 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

0: Because look on the screen, guys. I kid you not. 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
1: I don't get that at all.
0: Oh, this doesn't make you want to eat chicken McNuggets?
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0: Don't you want to tell people not to do that?
1: I never understood Morgan Wallen's music because I don't like new country.
2: You mean the birthday boy?
1: Oh, is it his birthday?
3: Oh, well, it's a little early for all that.
1: A couple minutes ago, we watched a video of two white girls getting arrested and handcuffed at a Morgan Wallen concert, getting walked out. And one of them...
4: That felt good watching that because, every now and then, it's time for your people to embarrass you.
5: She didn't really embarrass me that much because she was pretty good at kicking.
1: I don't feel any allegiance to other white people.
4: People ask me all the time, when the black people in the news acting a fool, showing their ass and stuff, don't that embarrass you? But I don't know them people. That ain't my people. My people, we minding our business over here.
1: I'm with Mr. O. Once in a while, we'll post a video of crime, and it happens to depict black people. And there's always someone in the comment section on the Walton and Johnson Instagram account saying, you're racist for posting this. Like, wait, what does this have to do with race? This is a video of this one individual. Oh, did you look at this and think this?
2: You probably looked at 10 white people doing the same thing, and you didn't post any of those videos, right? That's what they'd suspect.
1: Look, there's a lot of fascinating stuff on the Walton and Johnson Instagram account. I won't even begin to describe it all to you right now because we're, take too long to do that.
2: You just go take a look when you have the time.
1: Have you seen this video? Look at this guy got drunk at a bar and started relieving himself.
5: Oh, he was trying to fish out Big Jim and the twins there so he could take a leak, and he ended up slipping, falling, or passing out and falling. Then he hits his chin on the bar as he's dropping. And I'm sure that knocked him out even more.
1: Do you notice what's interesting about this?
2: Did he get it out before he fell?
1: Did he
2: urinate on himself?
1: I don't know the guy's name, but this is a food influencer. Someone says it in the comments.
5: Boy, he was hammered.
1: He drank too much at a tapas bar. He started relieving himself onto the bar. He
2: probably hadn't eaten enough and drank too much.
1: And as often is the case when you do that, the floor below him became quite slippery.
5: A little bit slick, yeah.
1: And then he slipped.
2: And fell in it.
1: And if you don't think God has a sense of humor, I encourage you to watch that video and marinate on it for a minute, buddy.
2: Ooh, like he did.
1: No, I didn't mean like that.
4: we was talking about something else. And the lady that was kicking people.
1: Oh, yeah, the Morgan Wallen lady, yeah.
2: They were walking her down the stairs, trying to get her out of the audience. And people were videoing her like, we do now. We get our phones out instead of actually, trying to help. And she looked like she had to have some training. I don't know if she was a dancer or a martial artist or what, but boy, she was kicking people left and right.
1: She just kicks that phone right out of the guy's hand.
2: That last one you saw, because that was the guy taking the video, she kicked at two or three other people on the way. One was over the rail that you hold on in the middle of the stairs.
1: Right.
2: She has her hands cuffed behind her back. She's still reaching out and just wailing on people.
1: And boy, did she have good aim with that foot. Mm. Now, there are some young men that will watch that video and they'll think, oh, I could fix her. Oh, she's crazy. You know what that means.
5: And wild in the sack.
1: And the old Kenny would have agreed with that. But
2: and then you learned your lesson.
1: And then the last year of my life happened, and now I've realized never to think that way again.
2: But that's all over with now. You've found someone lovely, and you're settling down.
1: Yeah, the person I'm dating now is very pretty, and she's not crazy.
2: Not nearly as crazy as the rest of them.
1: Not nearly as would be a good way to... No, you're right.
2: I'm putting words in your mouth.
1: No, I can't correct you when you're right. I'm not going to tell you you're wrong when you're right.
5: She still loves to tell a short story and make it real long, doesn't she?
1: Well, yeah, she's a woman.
5: Yeah, right? Yeah. You remember yesterday... We were alerted to a shooting situation in Texarkana.
1: Sock it to me.
5: You remember that? It's the Texarkana aluminum plant. It's actually in Nash.
1: Was it on the Arkansas side?
5: I think maybe it was.
1: Yeah.
5: Yeah. Well, it turns out, and we said we don't think it's one of those mass shootings where some, Islamic goes nuts or something like that. It's probably a workplace or domestic situation. Sure enough, a convicted murderer who was out on parole is this woman's husband, and he went down there to where his wife works. He shot and injured his wife and shot and killed one of her coworkers who tried to intervene. You want to be the peacemaker because that's, that ends up getting the worst of it.
1: Unless you've got a peacemaker, those are cool,
5: yeah,
1: right?
5: But he didn't. The gunman, after shooting his wife and not killing her, and then killing the guy who said, hey, maybe y'all not you know, shoot people. He then turned the gun on himself and died of a self-inflicted gunshot wound. That was yesterday morning in the parking lot at the aluminum plant about 6:37 a.m. And the police located his body and the guy he killed. They found the suspect's wife. That's Candace Jolene Champion, another employer at the plant. She was found injured. Why was a convicted murderer just rolling around on the streets?
1: I don't know, but I'll bet it's Houston's fault.
5: Probably.
1: If I had to guess.
5: It happened way up in Texarkana.
1: Doesn't matter. We point this out all the time on the show. Houston, Dallas, there's a handful of cities, New Orleans, where they're letting criminals go. And the criminals don't just stay in the metropolitan area there.
5: No.
1: No, they go up to Texarkana. Where do they go? They go to Bossier. They go to Alexandria. They go to Rome, Georgia.
5: Mm-mm-mm.
1: A lot of criminals in Rome, Georgia probably were supposed to be in a jail in Atlanta,
5: yeah.
1: But they're not there anymore.
5: Yeah, you know who let them out.
1: I know that it's besides the point. It has nothing to do with what you're talking about, but I do geek out on this stuff. The Peacemaker is the Colt single-action army revolver.
4: Oh, hell yeah. Hell of a pistol.
1: Colt has canceled its production twice,
5: huh?
1: But renewed it due to popular demand. It's been around for a long time.
5: Damn it. You were right.
1: What?
5: Oh, I was reading further in the story.
1: What's that?
5: This convicted.
1: He's from Houston?
5: First-degree murderer was convicted in Harris County, Texas.
1: Called it, and I guessed it, too.
5: And was released on parole by Harris County. Yeah.
1: Let me explain why that happened, since we're on the topic of Houston. Hang on, I had a thing here I wanted to tell you guys.
5: No. He was sentenced to 30 years. And he did maybe half of that. I don't know.
1: I don't like it. Not long ago in Houston, just I think a couple days ago, we announced the Harris County Treasurer, Dr. Carla Wyatt's recent DWI arrest.
5: The third one.
1: Yeah, in Texas City was not her first. Some are making the argument. They're like, well, it's only two. One of them got dropped. It's like it still happened. And she was arrested for car burglary.
5: The burglary of a car, not car theft.
1: Yeah, now Harris County Treasurer Carla Wyatt gets pulled over. Officer wakes her up, and she says she thought she was, quote, in heaven. That's in the article.
5: Was he dreamy?
1: Ma'am, if this was heaven, explain why the roads are still paved with Democrat promises. That's what I want to know.
5: Ooh,
1: I know.
5: Yeah, she couldn't do it.
1: Democrat official Dr. Carla Wyatt asleep at the wheel, you guys.
5: Uh-huh. Did we ever find out whose job it is to fire her and how come they hadn't done it already?
1: Well, I mean, it's a little complicated. Either the commissioner's court can vote to recall her, the voters could petition.
5: I think if Lena Hidalgo was still at work, maybe she could, but I don't think she would.
1: First African-American woman ever elected treasurer, now making history again with another DWI. She thought she was in heaven. Turns out it was just the blue lights and bad decisions glowing.
4: There you go being racist again, only pointing out the crimes of the African-American community.
1: It's a news story, yeah? I don't get to...
5: I think he's trying to trigger you.
1: I can't tell sometimes.
4: Yeah, but it worked, didn't it?
1: Is that the kind of jokes we'll be telling tomorrow night at the Houston Improv?
5: Ooh, is that a thing?
1: Yeah, people should go to it before it sells out. Tomorrow night at the Houston Improv.
5: I wish I knew how to get tickets.
1: You just go to the Houston Improv website. Real easy to do. You use your favorite search engine, type Houston Improv, and then get tickets to the Thursday night show.
5: Is there a YouTube video that'll explain how this works?
1: There's a 2-minute video, a 15-minute video, and there's a 30-minute video.
5: I'm going to watch the short one.
1: Smart, yeah.
0: Nice beaver.
6: Thank you. I just had it stuffed.
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0: This is what it's like being on tour with my my stand-up comedy buddies. Jesse Payton will play this song. He'll play the whole Morgan Wallen album three times on the ride home.
1: The whole album?
0: Yeah.
1: Even the not-so-hits songs?
0: He puts it on, and then he'll have a driver. He's always got his merch girl there. He'll put the Morgan Wallen album on, and it'll just play on repeat. And I'm in the back seat writing stuffy, spicy tweets. And I just, wow, just like that, I know the lyrics to every Morgan Wallen song
1: now. It just kind of burrowed into your brain, whether you like it or not.
0: Yeah, well, and I didn't like it.
2: You didn't care for it?
0: I don't hate
1: it. That's not a way to treat a man on his birthday.
0: I don't dislike Morgan Wallen. I just don't love it. I'm just not into it.
2: You right. Know? I get you. No, you're not a huge country fan. You wasn't raised on country. And then say the modern country just ain't real country to me anyway. So, yeah, got that going for you.
0: Modern country sounds a little bit like soft adult alternative rock from the 90s.
1: Some of it sounds like straight up pop music these days.
0: And some of it's the same artists. Hootie and the Blowfish. What's the difference between Darius Rucker and Hootie and the Blowfish? The name of the album.
2: That's it.
0: The artist.
2: Otherwise, but now he's country. He say he's country, so he country. That's all you need to know.
0: It's the same music.
1: Did you know that we had multiple dead people killed at airports? Because I was reading this story. They came out this morning and they said the identity of the man that was killed at the airport has now been revealed. So I look at this story and it says, a Delta worker identified, cause of death revealed, when he was killed at the Orlando airport on, just last week, I think. Guy's name is Daniel Maldonado.
0: Wow, he must have been really mad about Spirit Airlines.
1: Yeah, well, I don't know if that really had anything to do with it. I just hope he's not related to my friends, Maldonados. He's 49, Delta Airlines employee, killed at the Orlando airport. He said he died after the aircraft tug vehicle that he was riding in collided with a jet bridge. I guess that's that thing you walk out on to get onto the airplane. And it was like 11 o'clock at night. I don't know if it was dark and they didn't see it. They drove into it or under it or what. But he got killed. Basically, it was like a car accident on the airport runway. But that's not the guy that everybody was talking about this past weekend strolling across the runway at the Denver International Airport.
0: Sure.
1: And got sucked up into the jet engine and dispersed. They identified him too, but that's a completely separate guy.
0: Everybody,
1: they said he was homeless. They think he was a homeless guy and was probably suicidal.
0: Was suicidal.
1: Mm.
0: Well, that first story was really sad. You know, everybody thinks a little tug is innocent and then you get killed.
2: Well, the Delta family is heartbroken. They just want you to know they hate to lose a team member.
0: Well, I'm sure they do.
2: It's good ass covering, too, in case somebody wanted, a family wants to, like, sue or somebody. But we already told you we feel real bad.
0: I'm
2: How
0: sure
2: can you sue us now?
0: I'm sure they'll still sue. Life insurance payoff on that?
1: Yeah, probably so.
0: On the topic of traveling around in various vehicles, your thoughts on the Waymo? Would you ride in one?
1: No. They have these, they have driverless taxis.
0: Autonomous.
1: In a lot of cities. But Waymo in California seems to be getting a lot of negative attention lately.
0: They have them here now, too.
1: Oh.
0: But you're onto something. Listen to this headline. I love how they wrote this. Waymo is only recalling all of its self-driving fleet.
2: Just all of them. Okay.
0: Here's another headline. Same story, different headline.
1: Did it run over somebody again?
0: Waymo recalls massive autonomous fleet after incident flags major safety issue.
1: Okay, who did it run over now?
0: There was an incident in which a driverless vehicle failed to come to a complete stop after encountering flooded road conditions on a high-speed roadway.
1: Oh, so it just drove into the flooded water area. Did the people in the car get killed, or did it just do this and nobody was injured?
0: Maybe the programmer of the Waymo told it to drive exactly like a person from Houston. So it was just doing what it was told. The recall covers 3,791 vehicles. 3,791 vehicles equipped with the company's fifth and sixth generation automated driving systems, the ADS, which regulators estimate have a 100% defect rate. 100% sounds like a lot.
1: It does sound like it.
0: The company currently operates in San Francisco, Los Angeles, Phoenix, and Austin. Not listed in the article. I know it's in Houston. I see them around.
1: Yeah.
0: When a Waymo robo-taxi approaches standing water on a high-speed road, it may slow down but fail to come to a full stop after detection. Well, look, my Germans...
2: Every time it makes one of these mistakes, though, see, it learns, or they reprogram it to learn. Don't do that again. If you pulled out in traffic and you got hit by an 18-wheeler, well, don't do that. And they'll get in their type, you know, their keyboard, and they'll type away, and they'll train it. Okay, well, lesson learned. Next time, don't drive into floodwaters. And then now we should be good now, right?
0: Do any of you guys know the name of the technology that causes one of the safer, newer luxury vehicles to stop before you might rear end someone? There's a word for that. I forget what it is.
1: Yeah, and I'm uncomfortable with it, but I'm sure it has saved some lives. I don't know, but it starts applying the brakes for you, even if you weren't paying attention, and it's like you're getting too close to that car. Who makes that decision? They're at the plant that programs the software. How close is too close?
0: In my car, you can adjust it so that it's more sensitive or less sensitive. But
2: wire cutters. And just find the right wire, clip that bad boy.
0: Well, you can turn it off. But the reason I brought it up is sometimes in the rain, have you heard this? Sometimes when it's raining, the German ones don't work. Wasn't that
1: really?
0: Isn't that exactly when you need it? When it's right, what if you're not the kind of person that's prone to rear end someone, but in a rainstorm, it might be slick?
2: Go slip and slide.
0: I don't know.
2: Just the German ones, huh? The Germans don't want to, they want to work in the rain.
0: Okay, I own more than one car, and I'm not going to explain which vehicle it is or which manufacturer, but I have a car where I was alerted recently that that's a defect and I need to bring it in for them to fix it.
2: Oh, the recall. You got the old you have to take it back to Germany?
0: Sounds like it.
1: I think you can take it to the dealership where you got it.
0: The same Germans who didn't want microbreweries in Alabama?
2: Yeah, what's wrong with the beer they had?
0: Beer we got? Pretty good.
2: Pretty good.
0: Rest in peace, Alvin Holmes.
2: That's a good old boy, isn't he?
1: He died, didn't he?
0: Oil executives are recovering. The industry may not recover. And oil executives are warning the industry may not recover until 2027.
2: Oh, no. What will we do? Oh, we'll just go on with our lives, I guess.
0: Pay $7 a gallon for gas in some places.
1: Or you could maybe drive less, walk more, bicycle, maybe don't run all those errands. Maybe, consolidate. Yeah, there's a lot of things. And this is talked about on Landman, if you remember. I think it was the first season of Landman. Billy Bob and some of his land people were talking about price oil needs to be around, $75, give or take, 70 to 80, somewhere in that range. They're making money. You're not paying too much for gas. But then when it goes up too high, the oil companies, you'd think, they're still making money, but people start using less of it.
0: Look,
1: so they want to keep it in that sweet spot. Right now it's too high.
0: You explained that perfectly, but we both know high gas price is going to affect the price of everything. And as for driving less and walking more,
2: here's America. We don't do that.
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11: 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And Amanda Knox joins Bobby Cass to talk about surviving prison and life nearly 20 years after being wrongfully accused.
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4: Hey there, I'm Jason Alexander, and this is my dear friend, Peter Tilden.
7: Hey, Jay. 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
4: Mm-hmm, because we had two things in common. 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
7: 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Jerry Seinfeld wondered why they refused to make the stall door go all the way to the floor in a public bathroom, but he didn't get an answer. We did, by reaching out to an expert.
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7: 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How about that?
4: Really? No, really?
7: 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So we spoke to some of the biggest champions of the hot dog eats hot dog world of competitive eating to get the answer. 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

0: A bunch of quick headlines involving deranged leftists. Democrats now want to abolish the Virginia government because they don't like how the Supreme Court shut down their attempt to redistrict. And then Portland protesters basically terrorized and harassed Kash Patel while he was recently in town for a funeral.
1: At a funeral. Can you believe? I mean, they're just so rude. Does the states where they were able to redistrict and it turned out to be good for Democrats, do they also want to abolish those state governments too? Or just when they lose?
0: It's tricky because Virginia is the Commonwealth. They got their own rules, their own laws, different from everyone else. And according to the state laws, they weren't allowed to redistrict because they already had laws on the books.
1: Mm-hmm.
0: That's why the Supreme Court stepped in. But they
1: hate the Supreme Court unless they rule in their favor.
0: And then they love them.
1: Yeah, wow, how human of them.
0: It is kind of the difference between us and them.
1: Yeah.
0: We celebrate Supreme Court justices and judges who follow the law, even when we don't necessarily like the law. They like when judges reinterpret the law to mean whatever they wanted the law to originally do. But perhaps the craziest example of far-left agitator deranged insanity today involves a mural painted to honor that young woman who was murdered on a light rail in North Carolina.
1: You mean the blonde white lady? Oh, no, that's racist.
0: Iriana Zarutska.
1: Yeah, you hardly ever even hear about her.
0: Well, she has a name that's hard to say. She was a Ukrainian refugee, murdered while riding a train, taken down. The mural's now being taken down because people are offended by it.
2: Yeah, the killer was a brother. And that was a white lady, and they ought not make no mural about that.
0: You're not allowed to put up a mural to honor a murder victim if she was killed by someone who looks like, I don't know what to, George Floyd? I don't know what to.
2: A mural up among many other things to honor a black lifelong criminal who once threatened to shoot a pregnant woman in the belly and held the gun to her to show her just how serious he was, but that guy needed to be honored. Yeah.
0: The outrage over the Kevin Hart roast, believe it or not, kind of relates to this bizarre thing we're discussing right now.
1: Oh, really?
0: Yeah, there's a handful of people from the stand-up comedy world that are upset that a joke was made about George Floyd, but those people don't care that people made jokes about Charlie Kirk or that someone made a joke about, Cheryl Underwood's husband committing suicide. How are you going to get mad about one of these things but not the other one?
1: It's called selective outrage. That's a very common occurrence these days. Keep your eyes peeled for it now that you're saying the term in your head over and over to remember it. Selective outrage. Let's find news stories later today, and we'll all come back to class tomorrow and share.
0: So they asked Tiffany Haddish about this. She was there, and she said that she wasn't upset at all about the George Floyd joke. It's a roast. The reason she was upset is because it was too long, she said. It was
1: she had to get up early the next day?
0: Well, you could fast forward through it. The actual roast comics were hilarious. Now, the good news is all that stuff's right at the beginning if you want to watch it. And then they brought in a bunch of people who aren't roast comics, who aren't funny to do skits, which wasn't that entertaining. There was one interesting point. Did you know Cat Williams and Kevin Hart have had beef for years?
1: Oh, God, yes. I keep up with Cat Williams. So I find him to be very interesting.
0: He does not like Kevin Hart. He thinks Kevin Hart was an industry plant brought in by Hollywood executives to take Cat Williams' potential movie roles away.
1: Okay.
0: Cat Williams shows up as a surprise. Sorry to ruin it for you, but...
1: I think I'll be okay. Yeah. Spoiler alert, a little late.
0: Yeah. Anyway, it's very entertaining. The Rock was not that funny. I didn't think he was that great. But the roast comics at the beginning, even Chelsea Handler. I know we're not supposed to like Chelsea Handler. Her roast was pretty good.
1: Really?
0: Yeah, Tony Hinchcliffe, Pete Davidson, Shane Gillis. There were some... Jeff Ross, she's genius. Sorry, dude's the Roastmaster General for a reason. So funny.
2: It's pretty rare that you mention Chelsea Handler doing anything in the news that doesn't involve her taking her boobs out, though.
0: She did talk about that. She's like,
2: I'm sure. Yeah, she didn't take them out. She at least talks about taking them out.
0: She says one of her points was at the beginning of her roast of everyone else. She goes, "You guys all say that I'm a whore. I have too much sex." She says, "I'm hot, I'm rich, and I'm famous. Of course, I have a lot of sex."
1: Hmm.
0: It's like, all right, you know,
1: okay. That's probably better somebody else said that about you, but...
0: But it is, it's a roast. She's supposed to defend them and attack them. Anyway, I thought it was funny. And then earlier this week, we watched a few minutes of Rodney Dangerfield and Bob Saget roasting each other.
1: Times were different.
0: Yeah, it was soft.
2: Yeah.
0: But those guys were hilarious.
2: Don Rickles was about as mean as comedy got back in those days.
0: Good.
2: And he'd call you a hockey puck.
0: He broke the...
2: hockey puck. It's like Trump telling that lady she's not a smart person.
0: And one of his biggest fans was Ronald Reagan.
1: Right.
0: Reagan loved him. He thought he was hilarious.
1: Those were the times.
0: You know.
1: It's definitely obviously different now.
0: So today's Don Rickles and Ronald Reagan is Tony Hinchcliffe and Donald Trump?
1: Guess so.
0: I mean, that's kind of cool. You know?
1: How do you feel about stage shows like Broadway, theater in general? I think you're going to like this because Weird Al is working on a stage show called Dare to Be Stupid, the Weird Al musical, with original story and songs from throughout his career.
0: Okay, so part of what's weird about modern day musicals is that what you just described is like a lot of musicals now. What is it? It's Monty Python. This one's the guys from South Park. Now we're going to redo Back to the Future. What's this? It's Dumb and Dumber, the musical. Legally Blonde, the musical.
1: Right.
0: Harold and Kumar, the musical. Dude, Somebody Stole My Car, the musical.
2: Uh-oh.
0: Wait, are all the musicals now just remakes of stoner comedies?
1: Seems like. Well, Weird Al says, one thing people always say about Broadway, it is severely lacking in Weird Al-based entertainment. So he's trying to fix that problem.
0: Look, say what you will about...
1: That's cute.
0: About Weird Al. He's hokey. It's yesterday's best joke. It's nerdy and silly, and it's from the 80s. Weird Al was hilarious. He still is.
1: You can dislike a lot of his works, but there's always one that you really like.
0: I mean, I like
1: a lot of them. Amish Paradise. That's just for me.
0: Weird.
1: And any of the Michael Jackson work that he worked on.
0: Weird Al is kind of like an Adam Sandler movie. Nobody wants to admit they like it, but you like it.
2: You like it.
0: Come on.
2: You know you do.
0: You know you like it. Everybody likes this. Why? Why are there so many Weird Al albums and Adam Sandler movies? Because nobody's looking at them?
1: You're right.
0: Yeah. No, it's the opposite.
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24: 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A black man from the projects comes forward with information about the case.
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24: 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Lee Harris is sentenced to 90 years.
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24: 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There's no way their paths would ever cross on the outside. 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Clear Lee's name.
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0: It's close to midnight where President Trump is. I'm Dave Anthony, Fox News. He arrived in China a few hours ago to that military band fanfare and a red carpet.
1: When dawn rises, the two leaders will get down to business discussing trade, Iran, and U.S. arms sales to Taiwan. President Trump wants China to buy more American soybeans, beef, and aircraft, but he's played down talk of him asking President Xi Jinping for help dealing with Iran.
0: That's Fox's Jonathan Savage. China wants the conflict to end. It buys most of Iran's oil.
2: Well, U.S. blockade remains in effect exactly 1 month today. In fact, shipping data shows Chinese-owned oil tankers passing through the Strait of Hormuz overnight with Iran's permission. Now, General Kane admitted to Congress yesterday Iran still has a lot of those small boats posing a challenge in opening up the strait.
0: That's Fox's Lucas Tomlinson in Dubai. Because oil and gas prices have surged, wholesale inflation spiked last month more than expected to a 6% annual inflation rate, the most since 2022. A COVID whistleblower is testifying at a Senate hearing now, pointing a finger at the doctor and COVID advisor, Anthony Fauci, who became famous and to his critics infamous for his handling of the pandemic.
3: Dr. Fauci's role in the cover-up was intentional.
0: James Erdman III is a CIA employee, and the cover-up, he alleges, was of the theory that COVID came from a Chinese lab leak. And Erdman alleges when analysts concluded in 2023 the virus did come from that lab breach.
3: CIA managers retaliated against them for their refusal to agree with management's middle-of-the-night anonymous rewrite of the analysis, which changed the assessment to a non-call judgment.
0: No Senate Democrats showed up to hear his testimony at this hearing. A breaking news out of South Carolina. The state Supreme Court has just overturned Alec Murdoch's murder convictions and the killings of his wife and son in 2021 and thrown out his life sentence, ruling unanimously a court clerk influenced jurors to find Murdoch guilty. She later pleaded guilty to lying. 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
5: There's been a settlement in the lawsuit against state police brought by the family of Ronald Green. He's the black man who died during his arrest made by five white cops. Nearly $5 million will go to Green's daughter. The former North Carolina cop accused of threatening a mass shooting at Jazz Fest has been extradited from Florida. Christopher Gilliam now sits in the Orleans Justice Center on account of terrorizing. If guilty, the 44-year-old faces 15 years in prison. State lawmakers tasked with redistricting, approving one congressional map in a meeting that stretched into the early morning hours. It eliminates one of the state's two black majority districts. A second map, which would have retained both, was shot down. The debate now heads to the full Senate floor. And a Slidell man will be spending the rest of his life behind bars for child sex crimes. Deontrell Jackson sexually abused a girl younger than 13 years old multiple times. The victim wrote about it in her journal. That's what led to the arrest. I'm Michael Board.
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6: 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I'm Ed Helms, host of Snafu, Season 2, Medburg, the story of a daring heist that exposed J. Edgar Hoover's epic FBI snafu. 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

0: on these trend lines, the global population may well have already peaked. It's going to start to decline, and China is going to be a foremost proponent of that decline of overall population.
1: One thing on the demographic side, Clay, that is a bit unsettling for us is that when you have a country that has a large male population without female pairing because of China's monstrous one-child policy, when you think about this, I mean, for, what is it, about 30, 40 years,
0: yes,
1: they had a one-child policy, hundreds of millions of births prevented through either restriction or abortion in China. Hundreds of millions of people. And, of course, what that also meant, because of one child, people, a lot of them, chose has to be a male. I need an heir to keep the family name going and to for economic reasons and, you know, all these different things. So you have a bulge of unmarried Chinese men in their, you know, 20s, 30s, 40s now. And what are they going to do? And this is a big problem. Now, historically, when societies have a huge surplus of unmarried men, I'm just going to say bad things happen, including wars. So that's something that I think is very concerning for us on the demographic side of things. And even with a massive drop in population, Clay, there's still over a billion people. So it's there. You know, it's one of these things on the China-Taiwan issue, depending on which expert I talk to, I will get, and I've talked to a lot of them, right? And depending on who even the government you talk to over there, it's all going to be fine. Status quo will continue. People need to calm down. Don't worry, Taiwan and Japan and America together will defend themselves aptly if China does invade. There's no issue. Or Taiwan's totally screwed. It'll take a few days. China will take it. And that's the, I mean, the range of quote unquote obvious outcome here
0: from experts,
1: in quotation marks. Is that's what's really concerning is that I'm telling you, depending on who you talk to, China could invade and kick their asses in a few days. China would get wiped out in the strait. It's a total mess and a disaster for them. I mean, you know. And they're all so certain of their answers. And that's why I sit here and say, if everyone is certain and they all disagree with each other, it means no one is certain. And that's where we are as Trump is sitting down with Xi Jinping to work out deals that will have implications for us here at home for sure, but also for the whole world, quite honestly. So it's a big situation. It's big stuff, big stakes going on over there. And like I said, we'll cover that more here. And also our friend Steve Yates, maybe he can do part of the interview, Clay, with us in Mandarin. Just to show off a little bit, you know? I got to tell you, seeing that guy walk around Taiwan and just whip out perfect Chinese everywhere, because, you know, Yates is like a big white dude. You know what I'm saying? Yes. I mean, you wouldn't expect it. It's pretty cool. So
0: I would think for him, eavesdropping would be incredibly valuable because nobody is expecting that he's having any idea what they're saying, and he's got it mastered.
1: I will tell you that I went into a place and I was getting... They do a lot of reflexology there. And as I was getting reflexology, one of the women said that my feet are weird. And it was very sad for me. He told me this because they didn't think that I would be able to understand, which of course I couldn't, but he could. So I have weird feet, according to the ladies in Taiwan. All right. We're all creatures of habit with one thing or another. Tonight, for instance, will you go through the ritual of turning off lights and locking the door, making sure your home is safe before bed? 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

0: Welcome back into Clay and Buck. I just want to note that while Trump is in China right now, he's on the ground in Beijing. Meetings will be happening imminently. He does have an economic wind at his back, despite the, not sure, stalemate. Well, it certainly is a negotiating stalemate in Iran with the Strait of Hormuz. The economy is still humming along. And here's Trump talking about, yes, we just had 1 month of high inflation, but he says inflation overall is good and the stock market is absolutely cooking. Play 10.
1: Mr. President, you promised to bring inflation down. It's now at its highest level in 3 years. Are your policies not working? What's happening?
2: They're working incredibly. If you go back to just before the war, for the last 3 months, inflation was at 1.7%. Now, we had a choice. Let these lunatics have a nuclear weapon. If you want to do that, then you're a stupid person, and you happen to be. I mean, I know you very well. Anybody that wants them to have a nuclear weapon is a stupid person. So we said we're going to take the greatest stock market in history, and we're going to go down a little bit. And actually, that turned out to be incorrect because our stock market is now at the highest point in history.
0: Clay, Trump is still taking this position that, look, the Trump economy is so strong that he was willing to do what was necessary here, even if it meant a temporary hit to the market, which didn't really even materialize. It was very brief, and now it's higher than ever. And even if it means temporarily higher gas prices, he's taking a risk. He knows it, but he's very clear-eyed in this was a risk that he felt he had to take.
3: I think all that's true. But if the president were asking me, I would say, get a resolution and get a resolution soon. And yeah, if you think that you need to go back in after the midterms. The timing on this, again, is such that I believe if you get this done before the summer really starts off. Because again, remember, usually in the summer, gas prices go up naturally. So I think it's likely the case that gas prices will go up in the summer. So we need gas prices to start coming back down so that you end up, I think, lower than we were in June of 2022. Gas prices go above where they were in June of 22, which was the peak of Biden inflation. Trump is going to be in a tough spot. Republicans are going to be in a tough spot come September, October. So that would be my suggestion in general.
0: And I'm just going to say, even the most ardent Trump supporters in Congress, et cetera, Clay, they're all saying the same thing. Gas prices yep. are high. It's going to be rough. All right, this spring, buy a set of Rapid radios, okay? These are like advanced walkie-talkie radios, the kind that you can connect with anyone, anywhere in the U.S. Why do you need them? Well, think about this. 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
26: 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Next week on Netflix, Tuesday, the debut of the stand-up special Wanda Sykes' Legacy. Next Wednesday on Netflix, the premiere of the music documentary Kylie on the life and career of Kylie Minogue. Next Thursday, the start of the Netflix sci-fi dramedy The Burrows, starring Alfred Molina, Alfre Woodard, Bill Pullman, Gina Davis, and more. Next Friday on Netflix, the start of the adult animation series Mating Season from the makers of Big Mouth and the comedy film Ladies First, starring Sacha Baron Cohen and Rosamund Pike. Next Sunday, season 2 of the Netflix comedy Bad Thoughts, starring Tom Segura, and live at 2:50 p.m. Eastern, the F1 Canadian Grand Prix. Next Monday on Acorn TV, the debut of the mystery comedy You're Killing Me, starring Brooke Shields. Next Tuesday on Hulu, the documentary film The Nightmare Upstairs, What Happened to Ty and Bryn. Next Thursday on Paramount Plus, the fourth season premiere of SkyMed. Next Friday on Paramount Plus with Showtime, the launch of season 8 of The Chi. Next Wednesday on Apple TV, the launch of the new crime dramedy Maximum Pleasure Guaranteed, starring Tatiana Maslany. Next Wednesday on Amazon Prime Video, the debut of the one-off film Tom Clancy's Jack Ryan Ghost War, starring John Krasinski. Next Thursday on Amazon Prime Video, the documentary film Kyle Larson versus the Double. And next Friday over on Peacock, the streaming release of Kill Bill, The Whole Bloody Affair.
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0: to, what do we think about Michael Jackson music? Did you see the most recent stuff? This is tough, buddy.
1: We're not canceling Michael Jackson on the show. Laura Travis would be furious. She says music's too good. He was never convicted. It's number one movie in America.

0: I don't think now R. Kelly. I don't think we should do Trapped in a Closet coming back out of. Remember when he did like 40 versions of Trapped in a Closet or whatever it was back in the day. R. Kelly, I think he's still in prison, maybe for the rest of his life. But Michael Jackson, the music is just too good. Probably the most famous comedian out there, and we'll see.
1: Thank you for taking us in the like wholesome and God-loving, wonderful direction of Nate Bargatze.
0: Really good dad, really good guy, family comedy. I'm going to go see that tonight.
1: That'll be great, honestly. I think Nate's show, which I saw here in Florida, it was the most fun comedy show I've ever been to, and it was it's just so nice. I can't tell you how many times Clay, especially with my parents back in the day when I would see them in New York, or we'd say, you know what, let's throw on something, and he put on something on Netflix, and so much comedy is so, like, gross and debauched, and you can't watch it with, you know, my parents are not shrinking violence.
0: Or your kids.
1: But, you know.
0: Yeah.
1: Well, definitely not your kids, but, you know. You know, my mom and dad, even, I was embarrassed for some of this stuff. I tried to watch an Amy Schumer movie with my parents, and we had to turn it off. Turn it off. Crazy. Nate Bargatze is the opposite of that. He's the best. So anytime you can watch him.
0: Really good. I'll give you a review tomorrow, but I'm headed out there later tonight with my wife. So I think it'll be good.
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17: Get serious about fraud on Lisa Brady, Fox News. That message moments ago to states from Vice President J.D. Vance.
18: This does not have to be a red state or a blue state issue. This is just basic good government.
17: Just announcing the federal government is deferring more than $1 billion in Medicaid reimbursements to California and sending letters to every state threatening to withhold billions from fraud control units that are supposed to target fraud.
18: We can only help these state programs if those state programs are willing to help themselves. So these letters are the first step. The first effort to try to force these states to get serious about prosecuting fraud.
17: Medicaid and Medicare Administrator Dr. Mehmet Oz just announcing that 800 hospices believed to be fraudulent are now suspended in the Los Angeles area. And there's a new nationwide moratorium on all new hospices as fraud investigations continue. The vice president also just taking questions and defending the president's strategy on Iran.
18: I agree with the president that Iran should not have a nuclear weapon. We're obviously engaged in a very aggressive and very engaged diplomatic process to try to ensure that that doesn't happen. And the president has a lot of options.
17: This is President Trump prepares to hold a summit with China's President Xi arriving in Beijing earlier today. China has been the biggest buyer of Iran's oil, but President Trump has said he doesn't need Xi to intervene with Iran. The surge in oil and gas prices since the conflict began, fueling hotter inflation.
19: Prices paid at the wholesale level before they reach consumers jumped in April. The producer price index rose 1.4% for the month, up 1% for core PPI, excluding food and energy.
17: Fox's Jenny Cosola, year over year, wholesale prices up 6%. New leadership on the way at the Fed, the U.S. Senate just confirming Trump nominee Kevin Warsh as the central bank's new chair on a vote of 54 to 45. 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
21: New data shows that Louisiana is gaining ground when it comes to national education rankings. The education scorecard shows we rank first in reading growth and second in math growth. An arrest has been made in connection to the Bourbon Street terror attack. A Missouri man has been linked to the explosives that the gunman used. Jordan Derrick posted videos of how to make the detonators. Court papers show the gunman downloaded them before he went on the attack. The state attorney general is threatening legal action against New Orleans. This is over the current battle involving the clerk of civil and criminal courts. The state wants those combined. The city named an interim and is calling a special election for that position. The AG says council overstepped their authority. And the NFL schedule is out tomorrow, but we already know one of the Saints games. The league announced today that they will take on the Pittsburgh Steelers in Paris.

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0: Hey, your friend Sean Hannity here. 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

0: 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I can see some calls coming in, so stay with me. I'm going to get to you right after the half hour. Also, if you haven't called in yet, the number is 800-941-SEAN. I mean, you're going to get on because I'm taking calls finally. 1-800-941-SEAN, 1-800-941-7326, 7326. 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

Years ago today, a doctor, a doctor by the name of Kermit Gosnell, was found guilty in Pennsylvania of murdering three infant babies. Those babies were born alive during attempted abortions. The most crass, brutal, vile attempt to murder a baby as it enters this world. But the murder was unsuccessful. So Kermit Gosnell took the babies, walked over to the toilet, and dropped the baby, still alive, into the water to drown. 13 years ago today, he was convicted.

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28: So a man burgles a funeral home near the Third Ward. They catch him, which is very hard to do. And then they let him out, because why not? Why would we punish someone for doing this sort of thing? Imagine trying to run a business in the city of Houston. It used to be a shop in town. It was getting hit again and again and again. They'd bust in their windows. They'd do all sorts of stuff. So the owner staged on top of the building. Couldn't get the cops out there. They were getting broken into and their inventory stolen. I think it happened 7 times in 1 year. He'd had enough. They'd set a fire at one point. He'd had enough. Couldn't get insurance for his full inventory because the claims they kept making. So it was just coming out of their pocket. And how can you run a business? You walk in every day and you start the day by cleaning up the glass that's shattered all over the floor. And so he waited on the backside of the building, armed, bad guys come in. They get to the back door, which is in and out.

0: they start beating on the door. Like the police, what do they call that? Ramrod or whatever it's called, to bust open the door. And they figure out that he's up there. He slips. And a cop comes up during all this. And the guy turns and swivels on the cop and points his gun at the cop. And the cop puts him down. So my friend, who's on top, there's another guy inside, and he drops his gun and puts his hands up. When they review the footage, that guy had aimed his gun on the top. He was going to shoot through the roof. And there was another guy leaned against the wall looking up, that the minute my friend leaned out over the roof to look down and see what was going on, he was going to blow his head off. You can't run a business like this. Anyway, so the guy's free on bond for burgling a funeral home near the Third Ward. He's arrested for returning to the same funeral home, pretending to be an investigator from the DA's office. Can you imagine? He was trying to break in, and they said, "Hey, what are you doing here?" And he said, "Oh, I'm investigating. I'm with the DA's office." He had a hammer, a crowbar, a bolt cutter, and a chisel. Not really the things that DA investigators usually carry. ABC 13 with the story.
1: The Barkley family telling us they're taking a big sigh of relief knowing that this man has been arrested and is currently behind bars. They tell us this same person burglarized their funeral home back in January and is accused of stealing thousands of dollars worth of things, including electronics. The general manager, Stephanie Barkley, says she was at work yesterday cleaning up when a man police identify as Isaac McNeese showed up again, but this time with a fake name, claiming he was an investigator with the district attorney's office following up on the January theft case. Barkley says the man looked familiar and there was something off about him. She says McNeese asked what other investigators at the DA's office had told her, and she says she asked him for his identification, and when he showed her his ID, she immediately recognized his name and tells us she got chills. Barkley says she told him she was going to lock up her pet and would be right back, but in that moment, she shut that door behind her and called 911.
2: This is the same guy that broke in.
3: Right.
2: He's back. I don't know what he wants. He's beating on the door. He's yelling something.
1: She tells us when police arrived, that man was immediately arrested, and investigators say inside of his backpack, they found multiple tools, including a crowbar and a hammer, among other things. Now, we do know that he is charged and in jail right now, accused of impersonating a public servant and burglary of a building.
0: One of my favorite comedians is a guy named James Gregory. I think he finally passed. Talking about funerals, he said small town funerals have a tradition unlike any other, and boy, does he nail it.
4: Yeah, these small towns where I'm from, it's kind of like a tradition. And besides that, it gives you something to talk about at the funeral home. Well, you know, when the kid people's outside talking like, did you see the car he was driving? You ain't seen it? Smashed off to hell? They said he was doing about 70. When he left the road, I bet you anything he was doing 100. Why, you can't even tell what kind of car that is. Well, I know what kind it is. I'm the one that had the co-sign for him. I mean, I know he's dead and gone. I ain't gonna stay here and talk about him, but you know, he never did have no credit. No, everything he had was a co-signer. That big boat in the driveway, hell, he brought a lot of co-sign for that. And don't many people know this, but his house wasn't even in his name. That was in his daddy's name. Of course, his first wife is what ruined his credit. Sure did. She's the one run off that UPS man. Now, like I say, he's dead and gone. I ain't going to stop him talking about him, but you know, he had to be some kind of a dumbass. That UPS truck coming to the house every other day? Never was no damn package. And you ain't seen the car. Well, I tell you what, when we leave the cemetery, we'll drive to the junkyard, I'll show it to you. It smashed onto him. But see, these folks, if you die in a car wreck, they can always retrieve the body. And see, we need that, because I'm Baptist. You give us something to embalm and some tater salad, we can have a funeral.
0: Got a message from Alan Roden, who over the years has sent me emails. He's got... what's the name of this? I cannot read it and I can't explode it up. Rusty Buckle Barbecue up north. He said, I know I've invited you up here many times, and I've referenced our good friend Louis Flory of Ability Tree Service. He always says to put it on your tab if you ever come up and eat. Well, I've been closed since December because I can't ride two horses with one ass. While I was delivering Flory's Turkey Day dinner in 23, when I was notified of an explosion and subsequent fire at our restaurant, we reopened after 2 months and operated out of a food trailer until December of last year. We're finally about to reopen, and you're still invited. Someone wrote the following review. Everything is made fresh, but man, barbecue has gone up in price. Waiting for the new location to reopen after the fire. And he says, that's all it says. Who takes the time to take shots at a small business owner? You know, price is a funny thing, and I spend a lot of time preaching on it. If you don't like the price of something, you don't have to pay it. You can leave. You're not entitled to it. People have this. The worst thing we ever came up with is the customer is always right. What nobody took into account is there are some very abusive people. They're miserable in their marriage. They're miserable in their job. And their therapy, their outlet, their catharsis is to go to restaurants and abuse people and then go online and try to destroy that person's business. Okay, prices are up. Do you know what beef prices have done? I make it myself at home. Then do. But nobody comes to your job and craps all over you. I just don't understand it. I don't get it. And I do get it. I'll tell you what it is. Everybody criticizes the Little League coach, the umpire, the HOA president, the school teacher, the cop, the business owner, the retail shop owner, because they've never had to do anything themselves. All they've ever done is punch a clock or not work and criticize everybody. Just try doing one of those things for one day. You'd be shocked. You think about how hard it is to make a buck. And then even the buck you've made, you start to pay taxes on. And everything you buy with it, you have to pay taxes on. The asset you own in the state of Texas, property taxes are very, very high. But maybe you have an income tax in your state. And of course, you have an income tax that's going to tax it before you ever see it. You got sales taxes on the things you purchase. It's frustrating. And so the money you make, you want it to grow and you want to protect it. And I tell people, you should be in a position that you are diversifying your investments. My parents taught me, and I took it to heart, don't put all your eggs in one basket. 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